Warning! The Hell's Angels are on the way, with a winged skull head as their emblem, and a Nazi swastika tattoo on their arm. They come roaring out of the dust, to menace, to intimidate, to destroy. Here, now, for the very first time, the shattering true story of the Hell's Angels. Hold boldly on the screen, uncensored and unvarnished. Hell's Angels on Wheels in roaring color. With all the Hell's Angels of Northern California. You'll blow your mind when you see kooky gals with their bodies painted by a new wave pop artist. It's the wildest party scene ever put on film. Hell's Angels on Wheels. With all the violence, all the menace, exactly as it happens. And when you see a Hell's Angels wedding, you just won't believe it. See it. Hell's Angels on Wheels, in roaring color. For mature audiences only.

hear and attend and listen. For this befell and behappened, became and was, O my best beloved, when the tame animals were wild. The dog was wild, and the horse was wild, and the cow was wild, as wild could be. And they walked in the wet, wild woods by their wild nose. But the wildest of all the wild animals was the cat. She walked by herself, and all places were alike to her.

cut to about 3:30 in the a.m. in my bedroom, which is about the perfect time and place to do this song, I guess. There's nobody else around but the microphone. This is my change of someone else's arrangement of a Robert Johnson song called 3220 Blues. It's about a gun, 3220 caliber gun. I don't think they make them anymore, handguns anymore, at least, I don't know. 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It's real phallic.

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that was

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At this time, ladies and gentlemen, testing 1 2 1 2. 1 2 testing. I'd like to take the opportunity to welcome you to the fabulous Museum of Modern Art here, to the first Jazz in the Garden series. We think we have quite a bit in store for you. I'd like to take this time, though, to introduce the members of the band. We are known as the Poisson Brothers. To start, we have on guitar Mr. Leo Williams. On percussion, thank you, Mr. John Dukes. On bass, we have Mr. Seaborn Westbrook. On tenor saxophone, we have Mr. Tommy Holly. On trombone, Mr. Michael Terry. And on the far right, oh, my far right over there, my very handsome and most talented brother. He plays all of the woodwind instruments, you know. Woodwind specialist, we call him. Mr. Eddie Poisson on my far right. And I'm yours truly, Al Poisson. Thank you very much for coming out tonight.

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0: Now this dance is back, and we gonna try to show you how it goes.

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Now, this is another one of those old numbers done by old Lead Bellies. 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This is rubato style. And it's titled to Working on the Levee. You hear me?

And I tried him to be all, found him to be all right. I tried him for a savior. In 1963, I found him to be all right. I tried him for a keeper. In 1963, I found him to be all right. I tried him for a provider. And I found him to be all right. I tried him for a savior. I found him to be all right. Jesus is all right. He'll heal you when you're sick. Pick you up when you're down. Strengthen you when you are weak. Comfort you when you are comfortless. He's all right. I said he's all right. If I had time to preach tonight, and I think I would take me a step. I think I would open my Bible. I believe I would turn back into the old Bible. I would turn way back down in the book of Genesis, chapter number 5, and somewhere around verse number 22. And I hear the man of God saying back there that Enoch walked with God, and he was not. Thank you, Jesus. If I would leave any words back here in 1963, I would say, walk with God. Thank you, Jesus. Walk with God. Because it's always going to pay off. Jesus, he'll give you strength to walk with him. You might be by yourself, but walk with God. You might be on a job with sinners, but walk with God. You may not have nobody in your home saved. May not be nobody there to say, praise the Lord to you. May not be nobody there to say, let's go down on our knees.

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0: on their feet now. Let everybody say yes, Lord.
1: Yes, Lord.
0: Time now to start down toward the altar. Come on down here now. Get down on your knees before your God. We're going to rise. Hope and walk after a while. It won't be no more howdy, honey. It'll be never goodbye. I'm going to hell a lot say, well done. I'm going to walk with him in sorrow. I'm going to walk with him in joy. I'm going to walk with him in the valley. I'm going to walk with him on the mountain

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Seems so self-assured. Everybody said you had a lovely head. I look around.

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Honky-tonking every night with some other guy. The line was busy when I called you on the telephone. You wasn't talking.

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Just exchange the words I love you to goodbye while I take this opportunity to cry. I'd like to see you, but I'm afraid I don't know wrong from right. And if I saw you, would I kiss you? I wanna kill you on sight. It's been a long night, so I think I'll go home and feed my nightmares

0: said, I call her Sally Pringle, yes, sir.
1: Yes, sir.
0: Oh, did she vow that she was single, yes, sir.
1: Yes, sir.
0: Till the man walked in the flat, and he hollered out, who is that? Boy, did I leave without my hat, yes, sir.
2: Peanut Patty, take two.

0: me.
1: I do more than that to nuss you on my knee.
0: Would you tuck me in the bed every night?
1: I do more than that to get to hold you tight, a little mama.
0: Yes, yes.
1: Well, it's a little too soon, but when I start my loving, you're gonna change your tune.

0: time to change a thing or two, a little mama.
1: Yes, yes.
0: Well, you got it all wrong. When I get you in my arms, you're gonna sing another song, a little mama.
1: Yes, yes.
0: It takes time, don't you see? But I'll be dab, dab, burnt. You make a fool of me.

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going home to stay. I will kindly listen to your order. 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

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I hope you don't think I'm funny, but I'm tired of playing me for a clown. Now will you please forgive me, darling, and let me come back home to see. I will kindly listen to your order.

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And in this song, we're going to be talking about the mother fuya. And a mother fuya is something else, so don't get me wrong.

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I ain't gonna put up with the way she do. She's done something that ain't gonna work.

You are now about to begin a great adventure, the journey out of your mind.

Hey, good morning, and welcome to the show here on WFMU's Give the Drummer stream. My name's Bob Brannon. Hope you had a good 6 days in between. And what was I thinking? Well, I was thinking a lot of things, and to ask the question, what was I thinking? Who am I talking to, Kreskin? Anyway, lots of sounds. We heard a potpourri, and that's what we offer on FMU. I was talking to one of my friends who was very astute about the human condition, and he said something like people who were raised on more or less one kind of music have more trouble accepting different sounds than people who are raised on different sounds, which makes perfect sense, but I had to think about it. And I had to think about it as I was saying it. All right, Hank Levine and his orchestra gave us Image Part 1 from 1961 with a line from Timothy Leary from The Psychedelic Experience, issued in 1966. Then we went way back in time, 101 years, with the New Orleans Owls and Stomp Off, Let's Go from this fabulous collection called Dick Spotswood and Tompkins Square Present 1925 Songs. 32 of them. We're in the teens of those 32. And that piece, well, we know when it's from. And there we go. Then we went to, as opposed to, Long John Hunter and Ride With Me Baby, and this one drove me nuts. I was in that obsessed, glassy-eyed, got to find out what year that was recorded, and I never found out. But Long John Hunter, Ride With Me Baby, issued on a couple of labels, and we took it from a Norton reissue from 99. And I guess it's from the late 50s. And then we went to someone I referenced last week, J.J. Jackson and his hit, But It's All Right, from 66, a big hit on the Calla label. Man, that one comes shooting out of the speakers. And I was thinking that the intro guitar, you know, the guitar chords, rhythm guitar, provides the hook right away. It's just so catchy. Great, great song. I will remember in a future show, near future, to play his version of The Stones I Throw. That's what the reference was. We heard Levon and the Hawks version. We'll hear J.J. Jackson's version. Then we heard a British group called Fire, who did Tell You a Story from 70. That group had a great song called Father's Name Was Dad. And singing is Dave Lambert, who was the brother of Kit Lambert, a wild man, and one of the managers of The Who, one of the unmanaged managers. And Dave Lambert would come on my radar, at least, when he joined Straubs. Was a big part of that band. And then we went to Wolfman, Jacob Jeffries, Harrison Whitford, and Mike Viola, and Mellotron, which just out last month,
great song and has a great shift to another section. Of those names, I was only familiar with the multi-talented Mike Viola, but all these guys have musical goods. And then Sam and Louise Sullivan from Sweet Enough, and one of my favorites of theirs called River. That album from last year, and as I speak, they have a brand new album, which we'll be getting to very soon. And the B-52s did The World's Green Laughter. Great title. Not an instrumental, but wordless singing. Like the voices as instruments within that piece. From their album Good Stuff from 92. And Count Lasher did Perseverance from another fine collection. We're listening to Show by Show, Piece by Piece, Step by Step, Excavated Shellac. That one's from Jamaica from 57. Anytime I look at Count Lasher, I think of Prince Lachey. Note to self, play some Prince Lachey and some Sonny Simmons. All right, coming up after a couple sets, we are going to spend an hour with Aaron Copland and more on him when we get there. Right now, we're going to hear a Petula Clark number that is either rousing or stirring or both. Here's Round Every Corner, Petula

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We started with Petula Clark and Round Every Corner from 65, written and arranged and conducted by Tony Hatch, who is responsible for much of her work. Then we went to two pieces with the same title. First by the Flying Burrito Brothers from their self-titled album, their third, from 71, Can't You Hear Me Calling? And then we heard the group Crooked Still and Can't You Hear Me Calling? From an album from 2006 that has just been reissued, 20th anniversary of Shaken by a Low Sound. And then we went back in the Wayback Machine to Joe Venuti and Eddie Lang on violin and guitar, respectively. One called Wildcat from 1927. And this one still blows my mind. Hey, I'm working here. Sidney Bechet's one-man band. The piece is the popular Sheik of Araby. Everyone, including the Beatles, record that piece. And 1941, Sidney Bechet is playing all the instruments. And this is way before tape, so he's recording... the medium is wax. He records, and the like I know the technical part of this, but the needle forms the impression in the wax. So anyway, he did three or four pieces on this session, playing all the instruments. His best known is soprano sax. Also, tenor sax and clarinet and piano, stand-up bass, and drums. And after it was all done, he said, because this is new territory, recording all the instruments, he recorded the horns first. And his time was so well developed that he could put the rhythm instruments to it. He said, next time I'll put the rhythm down and build on that. And that's how it's done. Just amazing. Sidney Bechet, New Orleans Zone. Then we went to a wonderful new album by Marissa Anderson, called The Anthology of Un-American Folk Music. This is volume one. We heard Rababa. And then it was Chunky, Novi, and Ernie, the self-titled album, an Atlantic liner. That's from 74, Warner Brothers. And the one that made Cat Stevens a household name, T for the Tillerman for 1970. We heard Into White. We heard Lauren Nero do a cover of Walk On By, the Bacharach David number, first done by Dionne Warwick. That's from the album Angel in the Dark, posthumous album from 01, Lauren Nero. And we ended with Max Roach with Abby Lincoln and something from a Japanese film called Black Sun from 64. Abby Lincoln is really featured on that one, but at the piano is Ronnie Matthews, and Eddie Kahn is on bass, Max Roach is on drums, Clifford Jordan on the tenor sax.
And that just popped up on YouTube a couple of years ago, maybe. And it's one of those gifts. And it's like, how could we not known about this? That Max Roach and company did some music for this Japanese film. Well, luckily we know now. All right, coming up after this shorty, we're going to hear Samir and Copeland. Right now we're going to someone who we just lost, found out about this like hours after my last show. Freddie Cannon, Freddie Picarello, a pre-Beatles American rocker, and just some of the most fun records. He put Palisades Park on the map. We're going to hear him do one of my favorites from 65. And here's the late Freddie Cannon with Abigail Beat.

All right, you're in tune with the Drummer Stream on WFMU. Bob Brannon here. We started with Freddie Cannon, who we lost last Saturday. And Abigail Beecher, recorded for the Warner Brothers label. He formerly was on a couple other labels, and one of them, Swan, best known for having a Beatles single or two. He really financed that label with his hits. Abigail Beecher, R.I.P. Freddie Cannon. Then we went down to New Orleans for Larry Darnell. And Why Did You Say Goodbye? From a collection called Jump and Shout from O.O. on the Delmark label. That side originally from 51. And then a saxophonist named Joe Lutcher, and a wild piece called Ojai. There is a lot of stuff going on in that piece. Jumping at the Mardi Gras, the name of it, from around 1950. This collection on Ace is from the turn of the century, from O.O., and this side was recorded for the Modern label. And then Just Out, and A Thrill to Have again, NRBQ's fourth album, Workshop, the latest reissue on the Omnivore label. And besides the wonderful album, there's a batch of bonus tracks. We heard one of my favorite Terry Adams numbers, and that is A Large Category. This is an instrumental called 4 Million BC, and it features the Holweed Horns, and this is the first album they were on. That's Don Adams on trombone, Keith Spring on tenor sax, and the other member, Terry Adams on the cornet. He's so associated with keyboards that I have to remember that his first instrument was trumpet. NRBQ Workshop. Good stuff. And we ended with Bernard Herrmann and something from the movie The Devil and Daniel Webster. I watched part of that movie last week, and we heard Sleigh Ride, 1941. All right, it is time to spend some time with the music of Aaron Copland and his catalog is so vast that it was a bit of a challenge, like what to narrow down to play a fraction of the action, fraction of a fraction. So I decided on two longer works with a few shorter ones to round out things. I can't say when I first heard Aaron Copland, but I know that this piece we're going to hear now absolutely captured me. I learned it when I was a music student at Uppsala College, original home of WFMU, and this really hit me in the heart and in the mind. Copland would have been 24 or 25 at the time. He was born in 1900, so it's nice. It's very convenient to figure out how old he was when he composed this piece or that. And here he was a mere 24. It was 1925. He's already
studied. He was from Brooklyn, by the way. Real name Kaplan, anglicized to Copeland. And he had already been in Paris, studied with three different teachers, the third being the famous Nadia Boulanger. And he came back and did various things in the music world, and one of those was composing. He would also conduct a lot of music, his and others, and I think, I don't really know if he or Leonard Bernstein conducted more Copeland, but they're great friends, separated by a generation, but friends going back to when Bernstein was a college student, and would eventually conduct lots of music, including Copeland's. This album, in fact, is called Bernstein Conducts Copeland, and I found a nice picture of it for the top of the playlist. This is the actual album that I had in, when would I have heard this? 74, 75, somewhere around there. So music for the theater, which Copeland said was not for a particular piece, not for, you know, a particular drama or musical, but music he thought was evocative of the theater. And there's five parts to it. Prologue, dance, interlude. I think I shed a tear the first time I heard that. Burlesque and epilogue. So about an hour with Aaron Copland, and we're starting with his music for the theater from 1925, again conducted by Leonard Bernstein in 1965.

Wow. Just the breadth and width and depth of Copeland's body of work is really something. He lived to be 90, born in 1900, and passed at the end of the year 1990, within a month of his 90th birthday, or around there. And just active so much of that, so much of the 20th century. All right, so we are spending about an hour with Aaron Copeland, hearing a fraction of a fraction of his music, beginning with a piece that I mentioned I heard as a music student, and that just hit me in all my senses in the best way. Music for the theater. He was a mere 24 years old when he composed this music. So 1925, he's already heard jazz, and like many American composers, been thrilled by it and brought elements of it into his music. And we can hear it in this piece, which is in five parts, Music for the Theater Suite. Part 1, Prologue. Part 2, Dance. Part 3, Interlude, which is heartbreakingly beautiful. Part 4, Burlesque. And the fifth and last part, Epilogue, from the album Bernstein Conducts Copeland, 1965, pictured at the top of the playlist, if that's where you're getting the show from. And then we heard, let's see, three shorter pieces. This is called The City, New England Countryside. 42 was a good year for Copeland. I believe all the short pieces we heard were from that year. New England Countryside was, he conducted it. Then he was commissioned to write something based on a folk song, and he found one from Burgos in northern Spain called Las Agachadas, which means roadside eateries. And that is all voices, two groups of singers, and just fascinating. It was about halfway through it when it dawned on me that there's the only instruments are the human voices. And we ended with music for a short documentary, also from 1942, called The City. And this piece was called Sunday Traffic. Also conducted by Copeland. All right, now we're going to go on to not exactly one of his ballets, but a suite that he created for orchestra after this ballet. One of his most famous, Appalachian Spring, from 1944, from Arthur Graham. And the next year, he came up with the Appalachian Spring Suite,
in seven parts, and they are times, well, not time signatures, they are speeds, and they're in, as opposed to most of our dynamics, which are Italian, these are in American, in English. I always say we don't speak English, we speak American, and it's not that I'm like a proud American, but I'm, you know, so different than English. What do they say? Separated by a common language. So the Appalachian Spring Suite conducted by Leonard Bernstein, and

Well, all right then. We started with one of Copland's most famous works, Appalachian Spring, a ballet from 1944. What we heard was the Appalachian Spring Suite from the following year, conducted by Leonard Bernstein. And seven movements, and including the Shaker tune, Simple Gifts, 'Tis a Gift to be Simple. Then we went to some music for movies that Copland did from 42. As I mentioned, a fairly prolific year, although it seems like many of his years were prolific. From Our Town, Grover's Corner, Copland conducting these pieces. From Steinbeck's Of Mice and Men, Threshing Machines. And also from Of Mice and Men, Barley Wagons, all conducted by Copland. And then ending with another vocal piece, the baritone William Warfield, and Long Time Ago, a poem by George Pope Morris from 1837, of course, music by Copland, from Old American Song, Set One, that performance from 1953. So much of this stuff seems elegiac, and I guess it is. And just thinking of some of the, I don't know if they're contradictions, but Copland from Brooklyn, and the boroughs are places that are obsessed with verticality, as there's only so much land, and so you have to build up. And yet so much of his music is so broad and vast and wide, like the American Plain or the nooks and crannies of the Appalachian area. Interesting. All right, about an hour with Aaron Copland. And right now, I am scrambling wfmu.org/drama to bring up a page that I had put aside, but must have closed that window. I'm a window guy, not a tab guy. You ever drink tab? Even back then, it tasted not good. Okay, so there's been quite a few changes on the FMU schedule. Some people have left, and quite a few people have either returned, like Rich in Washington with the Radio Is Broken on Wednesday nights, 10 to midnight, or Come On Anew, or Switched Days. All of this you can find out wfmu.org/drummer. And we do have a daily email you can subscribe to, find out all this stuff. There's always fun graphics, and this time of year there is lots of fill-ins, so you can see what fill-ins are happening or not happening, and other stuff like that. One thing I love
At the bottom, there's a thing that has all the info of the artist and the piece of music. Every single piece heard from midnight of one day all the way till the next midnight. And it's just fun to go through and see the width and depth and width. No, what I leave out, width, depth, height, broad expanse of the drummer stream and its programs. Yeah. All right, we're going to pop out a little early here. I wish you the best. All good things. Till next time, Bob Brannon here. Take care. Stay safe. Stay out of trouble. And stay tuned.

0: All right, welcome, welcome, welcome to Music for a Free World here on the Give the Drummer Radio stream, the alternative to the alternative to the alternative to the alternative to the alternative. Today, we have the one, the only, the indefatigable, the incomparable, the ineffable.
1: Hello, Dave. Thank you for having me on your show.
0: Thank you, Aaron.
1: It's a great honor to be invited, and I'm really looking forward to sharing some of my favorite music, some of which is not my own. And you just heard Jim Hall with Jane Hall, who was his wife and is still alive and is one of the most important people in the world to me. And I hope that these vibes reach out to her. She's quite old now. And I studied with her for many years, and she changed my life. And I didn't even know she was married to Jim Hall, who was sitting in a room that was adjacent to where we were. And henceforth has become one of my very, very favorite guitarists. It's just such an incredible coincidence. And I found this track when I was up in Rochester recently at the Bop Shop, where I was playing a gig. And you know, Jane's on it, sings on it, and it's right to the height of the theme, love. Love grows like a tree. Thank you, Dave.
0: Thank you. It's Aaron Nominworth there talking at you, and we did hear Jim and Jane Hall right there, and you studied with the wife.
1: Well, I worked with her. Let's put it that way.
0: Well,
1: we worked together.
0: They worked together
1: for 5 years.
0: All right.
1: Yes.
0: That's beautiful.
1: Yes.
0: That's beautiful. And there was a beautiful thing there that we listened to. And do you want to try and sell the people anything or tell them how to
1: the next album is by a dear friend of mine, Welf Dorr.
0: Uh-huh.
1: And he's also a neighbor. We live in Bushwick together, and we're going to be having a barbecue party on August 8th. And so if you're in the neighborhood, it starts at 5, you could bring some beer and some things to put on the grill. And Welf's going to be playing with his band, and one of my bands is going to play, and there's going to be another band playing. Honeymoon, what is it? Phantom Honeymoon. It's going to be opening at 6 o'clock.
0: All right.
1: With Steve Hoche.
0: Oh, that guy.
1: Yeah.
0: Yeah,
1: we might remember that guy, and he's also a very important person to me. And let's listen to some Welf Dorr. I'm babbling away here.
0: Oh, please keep babbling. So here we go. We'll hear "Sweet Dissonance" by Welf Dorr with Elias Meister, Dmitri Shenko, and Kenny Walson from the record "So Far, So Good." Let's dig it.

0: All right, Sweet Dissonance, 12th Door. All right. Thank you for bringing that along with you. So I think now we got, what's up, the Shrine Big Band? You want to tell us something about that?
1: So the Shrine Big Band plays at the Shrine in Harlem, and it's been going on for, I think, 16 years,
0: really?
1: Playing the first Sunday of every month, and it will be playing the first Sunday of August. And it's led by Eric Plax now. It was led just recently by John Panikkar through most of COVID, but Eric has been leading the band. And I play with the band, and Dave has been a guest on the band, and a lot of musicians in New York have been through and played with this Shrine Big Band over the years. So, you know, go up to the Shrine and check it out.
0: Yeah, I think that'll be next week or something.
1: Yeah. Sunday night, 8 to 10.
0: Yeah.
1: Two sets.
0: Yeah, on August something, right?
1: Whatever. Yeah, August, the first Sunday in August.
0: Yeah, August 2nd, I believe.
1: Yes, yeah. That's right.
0: All right. So we're going to hear an example of that. All right, here it is. The Shrine Big Band from Swamp Music. All right.
1: Yeah.

0: All right, that was the Shrine Big Band playing Sicilian Mafia, an homage to Cecil Taylor there. All right, you can check them out August 2nd at the Shrine up there in Harlem. So you brought a lot of music. We got a lot of stuff to listen to, listeners.
1: Yeah, we're going to have to keep it moving here.
0: We're going to keep moving. All right. So now, you want to tell them anything about this? We'll just jump in.
1: There's so much I could say about everything. We'll never get through the music. This is one of my favorite guitarists, but I have so many favorite guitarists that for me to, like, perseverate on him would be unfair to the rest of the guitarists. So let's just hit it.
0: We'll just hit it. And apparently, for Aaron, the word favorite means multiple things.
1: Yeah, I don't like the word favorite, actually.
0: Yeah.
1: No.
0: So, favorite.
1: No. No, no. It's all good.
0: It's all good. Okay, let's hear one of the many favorites.

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Your smiling eyes are blazing when you hold a cigarette, thinking about the time that you looked that way. Don't think I will forget. 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

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I see neon making magic from the inside of a bar. 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I used to call you in my daydreams, but I don't remember how. I wonder if you're thinking about the way things were and how they're different now. And I judge the distance between us from the plaster on the wall. I wonder when you're thinking, do you think about love?

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Some bandits shot two pay clerks down on old Pearl Street in South Braintree, and they grabbed that money and rolled away. Psycho and Vanzetti got arrested then on a trolley car by the plainclothes men.

that he sold fish in Swasso's Lane. His fish card was 32 miles away from old Pearl Street this fatal day. Psycho's family hugged and kissed their dad, said, take this family picture to the passport man. He was in that office 40-odd miles away from old Pearl Street this fatal day. One lady by the name of Eva Splane saw the robbers jump in the car and drive away. For a second and a half she seen the speeding car, swore Psycho was a bandit man. It was 20 or 30 or 50 more said Psycho was not in the robber's car. Judge Webster Stair, thugged by Eva Splane, said Psycho was the guilty man.

The guilty must come in. The bullet expert took the stand. Said the bullets from the bodies of the two dead men could not have been fired from Sacco's gun, nor from Vanzetti's gun have come.

0: in August the switch went down. People, they cried and marched and sung, every tongue this world round.
1: What's white crawls up your legs? It's Uncle Ben's perverted rice. Billy called me down in Albuquerque from Denver. Said he'd left Brenda back in Tennessee. Said he'd laid on the bed with a gun in his head. Said he wasn't dumb. It was an automatic and he hadn't chambered a shell. Said he shot him some holes in the wall. And Billy Stone told me he'd seen those holes in the wall. So we had to fix the brakes on the pickup and drove all night to Denver. Barbara was ironing clothes. We'd spent that night, the whole damn bunch, watching Sean Connery as an aging Robin Hood. Jack got up with his cigarette, introduced me to his girlfriend, who lived in a dugout out back. Then Billy Joe came stumbling up the stairs wearing a leather jacket. Popped the speed, had a little tequila, took me to my pickup, carried his little guitar, and a man who's not quite all there, according to Tom T, played me the whole album when I get my wings. And then he wanted to call Cher. He actually had her phone number. I could have tackled him, but he's bigger than me. So he called Eddie back in Tennessee. Eddie said, no deal, Lucille. So then Mike Burton wandered out of the basement, one of Billy's musicians, who wrote Night Riders Lament.

So we went to the airport to pick up some foo kid from L.A. Billy sat airport bar. He told Mike Burton, he never gave me anything. Said, give me that Rolex watch.

Happy Saturday, and welcome to Someday Matinee here on WFMU's Give the Drummer Radio. It's another rainy day here in Nashville. We were just talking about, well, we'll get to that. We were just talking about this house. I've got a fan going in the basement. Thanks to Bob Brannan for getting things going today. And to Dave on Music for a Free World and his guest Aaron Namenworth for some interesting stuff, as always. I'm going to play a short set of music, as I do. And then I will be back with Matt Combs, who brought Chris Sharp in to play with him today. So looking forward to some live bluegrass in here and some stories. I think we'll get to probably a bunch of stories, too, including the coincidence about this house, which I don't know if I've mentioned that or not. So let's see. I'm going to start with Punch Brothers, who have a new album out. I always want to say Punch Brothers and One Sister, now that Britney's a Punch Brother. But this is June Apple, Poisoned, from the Unsung Adventures of Punch Brothers.

0: Nice to see so many of you folks in the chat there. Let's see, I started with Punch Brothers doing June Apple Poisoned from the Unsung Adventures of Punch Brothers. Interesting stuff they're getting into. I know some of them are classically trained, and that is creeping in. Really interesting stuff. We were just talking about that, I guess, without vocals, you're kind of free to do whatever you want. East Nash Grass after that with Lonesome Song from their new album, All God's Children, that came out on Mountain Fever Records. And I ended that little set with John Hartford String Band, Madison, Tennessee, from an album called Memories of John. And I'm going to turn the background music off because the person singing on that was none other than Matt Combs.
1: Indeed.
0: It was.
1: Indeed. That was a blast from the past. Good to hear that. Good to hear that song today.
0: I guess being here at all must be kind of a blast from the past.
1: Well, yeah, I guess we should just get right into
0: it. We might as well.
1: Yeah, I mean, like, where we're sitting is the house that I lived in 1999. So I lived in this very living room, so I'm having all these bizarre flashbacks from, and it seems like it was just yesterday.
0: Must be a little confusing with all my crap around
1: here. Yeah, what are you doing in my house? Yeah, get out of here. So yeah, it's really fun. So back when John Hartford was alive, he lived four houses down the road. So I just dumb luck found this place in the paper, moved in, and then, was down at John's house all the time, picking with him and eating and whatever. And so this is really great to be back in this spot. I haven't been here for 20 some years. So
0: amazing.
1: Very cool.
0: And then you lived in the front house.
1: Correct. Yeah.
0: For some time too. Yeah.
1: Mm-hmm. Yep. Up until 2005, I moved over there and loved my time on the river, really. It was great.
0: It's really nice. It's a little more overgrown now. It's really hard to. I heard there used to be a guy that would clear out the, because we're up above it, so it's a little scary, a little dangerous. I tried to walk out to the edge, and there's like a, I guess the lawn guy just drops leaves in there, and I dropped mm-hmm. down to like my hips. It was a little bit scary.
1: Oh, yeah.
0: But
1: I know
0: survived.
1: What you're talking about. Yeah.
0: Yeah. You've taken that ride?
1: I've taken that ride. Yeah, exactly.
0: I heard there's some stairs back there too, but mm-hmm. I wouldn't dare even look for them.
1: Yeah, I cleared all that out when I lived there.
0: Wow.
1: And I got down the stairs. You could get down to the river, but yeah, it was a project.
0: Did you tie yourself off to a tree or something?
1: Well, there's actually a path that you can get down to it, so. Yikes. I bushwhacked my way through to it, so.
0: Well, welcome back.
1: Thank you. Great to be here.
0: People who listen to my show regularly know that I'm a big Hartford fan. I play a lot of him on the show and also other people doing his stuff. And I just love being in the vicinity of that house. And not long after I moved to Nashville, Tim Easton told me where his headstone was.
1: Mm-hmm.
0: So I go up there occasionally to pay him a visit. And my favorite thing is the stuff that people leave.
1: Yeah.
0: Beautiful carved things. And yeah, there's a like a riverboat bottle. Yeah, it's beautiful.
1: Yeah.
0: I should mention that you brought Chris Sharp to play with you today.
1: Absolutely.
0: Here he stands. Yeah, thrilled to have you both here.
1: And Chris was in John's band, for those who didn't know. Chris, for many years, was his left-hand man, I guess. And he ran around up here with John and Chris and got into all kinds of stuff.
0: I can only imagine. I've heard some stories. the Batman cape. I'm trying to figure out where that feedback is coming from, but it's not there. The Batman cape story was something that my friend Jim Sherrod said.
1: Yeah.
0: He was buried in a Batman cape.
1: Well, the story goes that John was still living, and they had him in a hospital bed in the front room up there at his house, and Marie, seeing the writing on the wall, was going to take his burial suit to the cleaners, but didn't want him to see it. So she wrapped it in a Batman cape that belonged to their grandson, who they adopted, for a subterfuge. So she took it off to dry cleaners, got it back. It came back in the Batman cape wrapped around it. So John eventually passed, and so they took the suit over, still wrapped in the Batman cape. So the people at Spring Hill were like, well, I guess we put him in the Batman cape. And so I showed up when the coffin, they did it in the old time way, where you sit and stayed at the house for, a bit. So they wheeled him in and opened up the cape. And there was that Batman cape and his wife, Marie, who had the most colorful use of language, let loose a string of profanities that make you blush. And And then tucked the Batman cape under his shoulders, you know, just kind of jammed it under there. But it is absolutely 100% the truth that John was buried in a Batman cape.
0: Okay, I heard rumors, yeah.
1: Yeah, so it's and oddly fitting for John, you know, just the eccentric, ever the eccentric, even to death.
0: Well, you did an interview with my friend Otis Gibbs
1: recently
0: on his great YouTube channel, and you told some stories there. About those days and the fact that he was known for having all those notebooks,
1: mm-hmm.
0: and he had some kind of way of keeping them in some sort of order that only he understood, and that he taught you what that system was.
1: Yeah, absolutely. So he had what amounted to, at the end of his life, 64 spiral bound, several page thick notebooks full of staff paper, and so he'd filled them all up with tunes that he wrote, and it was a journal, so if he, you know, wherever he was going, he'd write where he was, either mile 208, that's what he'd put, 200.8 on the Cumberland River, that would mean he was home, or if he was up in wherever playing a show, he'd put that, so it was really just this day-to-day journal, and so he actually showed me his filing card system, his own Dewey Decimal System. He always called himself a frustrated librarian, you know. but he said, well, you know, if you're looking for this title tune, you look in there under there and it says B, you know, book 4 and then page 24. And then you go in there and come into this file cabinet and, there's listed in order. So he showed me the whole thing, you know, while he was still living, and it ended up to work out to where I helped to put together a book of those journals. We went through, you know, all of it and picked out 158 of them and included it in this book that was put out by his daughter, Katie Hoag. And so she enlisted me to find the tunes, read through them, pick them out, and find the ones we really liked. And we included this book. And it's all in his handwritten script, which is this beautiful calligraphy and lots of his own drawings, because he was a commercial artist as well. So lots of beautiful hand-done drawings. It's called the Hartford's Mammoth Collection of Fiddle Tunes.
0: I have not seen that. Okay, I will look for it. I know somebody that may want to talk to you about all that, and I'll talk to you after because
1: sure,
0: they're scratching their heads over.
1: Well, I'll bring you one.
0: Oh, I'd love that.
1: Yeah.
0: Okay, cool. So you, after all this time, and I have notes. I don't normally do this, but after all this time, you are coming out with your own album.
1: Yeah, that's right. So I've been in Nashville for 30 years as a sideman, and the last 10 years have been just doing session work and string arranging and that kind of thing for other people's records. And so just being in the studio, and since I left the Opry in 16, I was a staff fiddle player over there, and then stepped away in 16, and then since then it's kind of been just the session thing. But I was motivated for some reason or the other to start writing these tunes, and these tunes popped out all in one kind of package in January of 25, and I made little demos, and I played them for Chris, who's here with this, and he encouraged me to move ahead and get them recorded, so we gathered together the people that best fit the project, and that was Brittany Haas on the fiddle. And I guess you can't do a fiddle. You can't do any record these days without Brittany. I mean, she's on everything.
0: Everywhere. Yeah.
1: Yeah. No, really, she's the ubiquitous fiddle player, but for good reason. She and her sister joined me because the record itself is not like a bluegrass record, and in that it's like take breaks and go around the circle. You know, it's more of a kind of an old time meets classical music. You know, all playing at one time, melody through lines. You know, not many individual solos, a handful. You know. But you know, it's really more of this kind of chamber music approach, you know, with the cello and the two violins and harmonies and, you know, the rhythm section doing different things with a through line, a kind of a simple through line, and then everything morphs around it. So it becomes kind of a journey, you know?
0: Did you write the arrangements or did
1: it happen? No. It was all totally spontaneous. These were all second takes, you know, so it was very little editing, no real fixes or anything like that. And it was all live in one room, no click, no headphones.
0: Nice.
1: So it was just a very organic thing to, and I kind of gave people some general inspiration that we listened to this Beethoven piece, the second movement of Beethoven's Seventh Symphony, the second movement, the first 3 minutes. And that, to me, check it out, it's a beautiful little piece of music. But the way that behaves, I was like, I kind of want this fiddle record to behave like that. And it's not, and it's kind of what I was talking about, the simple through line with the, everything morphing around it.
0: You talk about that in one of your little Instagram videos, about how it squeezes you, and then you, and then you relax, and then
1: Tension and release, I think it's like one of the... one of the great like underlying mechanisms of music. And that's like why music makes you feel better, because, you know, there's a certain point that'll gain tension and then it'll let you go, you know, and there's a catharsis with each one of those type of build and release, you know, and it's, and I think that's one of the great things about music that has that healing quality to it, you know, that tension and release is a, it's like a dopamine pump, you know. It's like when it happens, you know. Yeah. It's like a resolution that makes you feel better.
0: That's a great explanation, and I love the way classical music, like the Punch Brothers and Hawktail, Hawktail, right? Mm-hmm. That's Brittany and Paul.
1: Yeah.
0: Sort of mixing that classical thing in with bluegrass and sort of opening it up into different things.
1: Yeah. Where this is,

manyu mori madan e barake srimanga de zuro e barake kamari ni minamba ni jurgani sanfi mari kirin garante ani mari golan yinina golalu wasa mari batawa dolu wasa mari batawa mari kirin.

0: away. 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I had to leave a little girl in Kingston town.
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revolution, a black revolution going on in Africa. 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

Greetings once again, Radio Family. It's your host, David, broadcasting live from Tucson, Arizona. The show is called Observations of Deviance, and it's right here on Give the Drummer Radio Stream, WFMU. Super hot day in Tucson. It's 107 degrees, and I'm especially hot because my air conditioner doesn't seem to want to work. So the house is hot, and I'm a little grumpy, and the maintenance people could come in at any time. Who knows? But we have the music. We're just going to get started with what I had planned. Let's listen to some Zen ceremonies from Japan, right here from a very hot Observations of Deviance.

around the town. Ain't no use hanging around this town. Cause the women in Virginia don't turn a damn fall down. Well, the mailman passed, but he did not leave no news. The mailman passed, he did not leave no news. But I tell the world, you left me with a bedbug.

I dreamed last night the bed was falling down. Nothing but the bed bug to make another ass go round. Well, the storm is almost over and the show will take a ride. Storm is almost over, show will take a ride. If you hear me play anymore, finish on the other side.